Carlene Carter there with Goodnight Dallas. What a terrific song that one is. Let's hear this one from Becky Cole off her Provided album. It's Only the Beginning.

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0: That sounds like us.
1: We sing about beauty and we sing about truth. At $10,000 a show.
0: Right.

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He's Heartaches by the Number, George Jones. And then Get a Job.

0: decisions for her.
1: That was John Mellencamp with Martha Say from the 1989 Big Daddy album. And before that was The Music with The Spike from the 2008 album Strength in Numbers. The time on Gippsland FM is 5:37. The next track's by UB40. Here's 1 in 10 from the 1981 album Present Arms.

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1: house cat?
0: We're in between the attic and the basement.

0: Mid-September does not make every part of La Trobe Garden look ready for spring work. Sun reaches one bed while overnight frost holds another back. New leaves can open above soil that still feels like winter. Garden conditions must set this morning's work.
1: And let the garden decide whether a spring job needs to begin today. Feel the soil. Notice where the water sits and find growth already moving. Begin where the plant and the ground are ready. Leave the colder or wetter bed until its conditions change.
0: La Trobe is preparing to present several regional projects all together. A new chapter for La Trobe is scheduled for Yallourn on the 8th of October. The presentation takes place at the Sir John Monash Museum and gives each project a shared public setting.
1: The program includes Open House La Trobe, Eden of the East website version 2, and Power of Colour. That combination gives people connected ways to encounter the region, buildings, local stories, gardens, and practical knowledge lead into one another.
0: Power of Colour starts with gardens people already tend and the choices visible from their streets. Each cared-for bed records someone's time, judgment, and knowledge. Across La Trobe, those gardens show how ordinary decisions shape the region and the people who live in it.
1: 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About 2 months' worth of programs are there when your garden reaches a job after this morning.
0: We begin at the potting bench with the gladiolus corms, then visit kangaroo paws, rose leaves, flower records, nasturtiums, and ornamental grasses. We finish with the faded flowers waiting beside the secateurs because every cut should begin with a reason.
2: You're digging in dirt.
0: Open a packet of gladiolus corms and the packet barely resembles the flowers pictured on the outside. The pieces in your hand are dry, flattened, and covered in papery skin. They're dormant planting material waiting for warmth and moisture to begin growth.
1: That dry, papery skin is exactly what dormancy looks like. Give each corm a gentle press. The corm underneath should still feel firm. Reject any corm with a soft patch, visible mould, or a damaged base.
0: And give those firm corms a sunny position sheltered from strong afternoon wind. The future flower spikes will stand tall above the bed. Watch how gusts cross proposed site before opening the soil.
1: Check your drainage before planting a single corm. Dig one hole to the planned depth and expect its sides and base. Crumbly soil will let water move and roots breathe. A polished, wet hole in heavy clay will predict water logging.
0: Move the planting when water remains at that depth. Choose higher ground or use raised beds with drainage beyond it. Improving one hole cannot drain the surrounding clay. Cool spring soil will keep that trapped water around the corm.
1: With the position settled, hold one corm so the flatter base rests on your palm. The pointed or slightly raised side is where the shoot will emerge. Place that point upward. If the top is unclear, lay the corm sideways and let the shoot turn.
0: Large gladiolus corms usually sit about 10 to 15 centimetres below the finished soil surface. Picture roughly three corms stacked vertically. That depth gives the roots working space while helping anchor the tall growth that will follow.
1: Space your large corms about 10 to 15 centimetres apart in open ground. That spacing gives each plant a root area and keeps the flowers grouped. Mark the row immediately. Bare spring soil will hide a new planting once the tools leave.
0: Now decide whether you want one strong flush or flowers arriving across several weeks. For the longer display, keep part of the packet inside. Plant another batch about 2 weeks later, then repeat while the conditions still suit planting.
1: After the shoots appear, keep the root zone lightly moist during dry weather. Water at soil level and then allow the upper soil to begin drying. A sheltered row may support itself. In an exposed bed, place low support before the leaves make access awkward.
0: Start with firm corms on the bench, then choose sunny ground where water can leave. Plant large corms 10 to 15 centimetres deep. Date separate batches when you want the summer flowers to open over a longer period.
2: And friends by your side, we're plant life.
0: At a nursery, kangaroo paws catch the eye from several benches away. Coloured stems rise above the narrow leaves, carrying softly flushed flowers. Choose the plant that suits its future position. The label, crown and root conditions should decide which pot leaves the bench.
1: Read the label while the plant is still in your hand. Confirm the selection and its expected height. Compact plants suit pots and close viewing. Taller hybrids will need enough ground for their mature spread and flowering stems.
0: Anigazanthus is the kangaroo paw genus. It's a wild species that's come from southwestern Australia. Local success therefore depends on choosing for our colder and wetter periods.
1: Choose tall kangaroo paw parentage when long garden performance is a priority. Anigazanthus flavatus gives many hybrids tolerance across a broad range of cultivated conditions. Find that parentage on the label or ask the nursery.
0: Then set the pot near its possible garden position and imagine the winter rain there. Full sun helps flowering and lets the damp foliage dry. Free drainage keeps air around the roots and the crown. A low pocket hiding water after the rain is the wrong place.
1: Use a raised bed only when water can escape through the surrounding soil. Put kangaroo paw in a container where heavily ground stays wet. Use free-draining native plant mix, clear your drainage holes and a pot raised above collected water.
0: The crown should remain level with the surrounding mix, where the leaf fans meet the roots. Burying that point traps moisture around living tissue. Mulch against the crown traps moisture there as well. Leave a clear space where air can reach the base.
1: Keep the root zone moist while new stems and buds are developing. Check the mix with a finger, then water when it begins drying. Severe dryness at this stage can bend stems or stop buds from developing. Let excess water leave after every watering.
0: The cuddler itself rewards that close inspection. Fine, dense hairs cover the flowers and upper stems. Those hairs carry much of the red, orange, yellow, green, or pink that we see. Changing light across those surfaces creates the familiar velvety appearance.
1: Buy kangaroo paw for the site where it must keep growing. Match its mature size to the available space. Confirm hardy parentage for long performance. Give the crown sun, moving air, and a root zone that drains after rain.
0: And read the label and inspect the crown before buying a kangaroo paw. Select hardy parentage, full sun, and free drainage. Use a raised position or container when winter water lingers in the garden soil.
2: We're growing green every day.
1: During a spring garden round, a rose may look healthy until one lower leaf catches your attention. A dark mark sits within its yellowing tissue. Before removing it, look at the whole leaf and nearby growth. That first inspection determines which problem you're actually treating.
0: And begin with the upper surface, where the rose black spot usually produces expanding purple or black patches. Their edges may look feathery or radiating. Yellow can spread around each patch. Several affected lower leaves may drop while newer leaves still appear green.
1: Now, turn the leaf over. Orange powdery bumps underneath will suggest rose rust instead. Sticky foliage with a black surface coating may point towards sap-feeding insects and sooty mold. These clues will lead elsewhere, which is why the underside belongs in the first check.
0: The spread makes sense when we picture water moving across the plant. Black spot lesions produce spores. Rain or overhead watering splashes them onto nearby leaves. Repeated wetness then gives infection time to establish, especially through a crowded lower growth.
1: Remove affected leaves and collect those already lying beneath the rows. Work in dry conditions where practical and place disease material in household waste. Clean your blades before moving on to another plant. That interrupts material carrying infection through the garden.
0: Next, change the conditions around the remaining leaves. Direct irrigation onto the soil near the roots. Morning watering gives accidental moisture time to dry. Open crowded growth carefully and keep fallen material from collecting on the plant's base.
1: The old black marks will not disappear, so they cannot show whether those actions succeeded. Watch the next leaves opening above them. Clean new growth suggests the infection cycle has slowed. Check again after rain, beginning with the lower foliage where the splash lands.
0: When a rose leaf develops black marks, inspect both surfaces before naming the problem. Black spots link upper leaf patches with wet conditions and splash. Remove infected material, water the soil, and judge progress through new leaves.
2: In spring, autumn, mid-May, with your hands in the soil.
0: This is Plant Life with that man there, Tommy, and me, Damo, on Gippsland FM. Now imagine standing at the edge of a spring bed that looks unexpectedly complete. One plant is fading, another opens. The moment feels memorable, but the exact sequence is difficult to recover next year.
1: A simple record begins before you move closer for a beautiful photograph. Choose one position where the whole bed fits within the frame. Include a fixed edge, post, or path. Return there every 2 weeks so the changing plants remain comparable.
0: Keep the view wide enough to show which flowers overlap and where bare ground appears. A close flower portrait records beauty, but it loses the planting relationship. The repeated wide view shows when colour moved, paused, or disappeared from one part of the bed.
1: Beside each photograph, write the date and the accepted plant names you can confirm. Add cultivars where labels provide them. Record the bed's light and whether its soil drains or stays wet. Those conditions explain the plant's performance there.
0: Once the sequence is visible, measure any genuine gap before buying its replacement. Check the available width, light, and soil. Then compare a candidate's expected flowering period with your dated images. The new plant must fit the place and the missing time.
1: And that household record gives power of colour practical meaning for La Trobe. The November program makes gardens, gardeners and horticultural work visible across the region. Each entry shows a particular place, its conditions, and the people caring for it.
0: Seen together, those places create a regional record of living knowledge. Plant names, methods, and stories can move between neighbourhoods and generations. Your lawn's garden inheritance survives through records, propagation, and repeated maintenance of the ground.
1: A new chapter for La Trobe places power of colour beside open buildings and renewed regional website. Those projects give people connected ways to know about La Trobe. A garden story can lead towards local history, a place to visit, or even a practical information.
0: The regional record begins with a labelled plant and a dated photograph. Those details show what somebody maintained and learned. A neighbour can picture growing that plant, then adjust the method for their own soil and light.
1: Photograph one whole bed from the same position every 2 weeks. Keep names, dates, conditions, and major garden work together. Use that evidence to repeat a successful flowering sequence and fill only the gaps the record confirms.
0: Nasturtiums may form tidy bushes or send long stems out over the edge. Before sowing, read which habit is inside the packet and decide where that plant can travel.
1: Bush forms suit borders and containers where the growth must remain compact. Trailing forms can spill from a large pot. Check your mature spread now. Soft stems become difficult to separate once the crowded seedlings tangle.
0: Tropalium majus identifies the common annual nasturtium, labelling the plant position along with that name. Certain identification protects every later kitchen harvest.
1: Choose a sunny position with soil that drains freely. Nasturtiums usually flower well without rich feeding. Highly fertile ground can produce a generous canopy of round leaves with fewer blooms. Ordinary garden soil or fresh potting mix is often enough.
0: Outside, wait until frost risk has eased and the soil is beginning to warm. Push each seed about 2 centimetres below the surface, follow the packet for its particular form. Mark the place because the first bare days give little evidence of what was sown.
1: Keep the seed bed evenly moist during germination without saturating it. Damp spring weather can bring slugs towards emerging leaves. Inspect the seedlings directly and protect them when needed. Thin, crowded growth once each plant is clearly recognisable.
0: For the kitchen, harvest from plants whose identity and treatment history are known. Choose clean, sound flowers and young leaves. Confirm that any product used around them permits edible harvest. Wash the material gently and begin with a small amount.
1: Paste one clean leaf before preparing a larger serving. Nasturtium leaves are peppery and the flowers bring colour to salads. Safe harvest requires certainty about the plant, the growing area, and every product applied there.
0: Read the seed packet before giving a nasturtium its place. Match bush or trailing growth to an appropriate position. Keep the identity and treatment history with the plant, then harvest only clean material you can identify confidently.
2: You're digging in dirt.
1: Stand beside a mature ornamental grass and look through the leaves towards its centre. Strong shoots may ring a sparse or dead-looking middle. That pattern can suggest congestion, but it does not yet prove division is the correct job.
0: So first, look above and around the clump. The growing shrub or tree may now cast shade where full light once reached. Compare the bright and shaded sides. If growth weakens mainly in shadow, changing the light may help without disturbing the roots.
1: When the outside remains vigorous all around, fill the base and inspect the center. A dense root mass with the tired middle supports division. The next decision is timing, because ornamental grasses do not all begin active growth together.
0: Cool season grasses often show fresh shoots while the weather remains wild or mild. Many fescues and sedges fit that pattern. Warm season grasses may still look dormant until the soil warms. Their visible new growth is the safest signal to begin.
1: Use the grass's own growth as the division date. Divide cool season types as their active leaves begin. Leave warm season types in place until new shoots confirm active growth. The plant supplies the timing through visible evidence.
0: And before lifting, prepare the receiving holes and labels. Water dry soil the previous day. Dig around the clump, keeping a generous root ball. Tie long leaves loosely if that makes handling safer. Plan for the weight before levering it free.
1: The strongest new plants usually come from the healthy outer ring. Keep several vigorous shoots and adequate roots in every section. Remove dead center material and trim torn roots cleanly. Small fragments will dry quickly and recover slowly, so retain generous pieces.
0: Replant each section promptly at its former depth. Spread the roots into prepared soil, then firm gently around them. Keep the crown level and remove large air packets. Water when the soil is dry without turning the heavy bed into mud.
1: Recent plant life programs remain available through the Gippsland FM website for about 2 months. Listen again before lifting a large clump. Diagnose the cause, wait for active growth, prepare every receiving hole, and then divide.
0: A sparse center begins an inspection, not an automatic cut. Check light, root, congestion, and visible new growth. Divide only when that grass is active, then replant generous outside sections promptly at their former depth.
2: Green every day, you're digging in dirt.
0: Every faded flower needs a decision before the secateurs close. One stands above new buds, one is forming useful seed, another carries disease. A gardener must choose the next result for each plant before cutting the stem.
1: Begin by naming the job for that plant. Choose another flower, flush, ripe seed, fruit, wildlife food, or dry structure. Hold that answer before following the spent flower down its stalk. The cut should serve the outcome already chosen.
0: On a repeat flowering plant, follow the stem to the healthy leaf or developing side shoot. Cut just above that point. The finished flower stops developing seed, while the cut leaves a useful place for new growth.
1: Other finished flowers should stay. Sunflowers and cone flowers may provide seed for birds after it ripens. Love and a mist and honesty can develop distinctive dry structures. Rose hips also require selected flowers to remain attached and complete their fruiting cycle.
0: Mark every stem being saved before beginning the general round. Place a small label below it. Include the plant name when collecting seed and keep labels. The labels keep the seed connected to its identity after the dry head leaves the garden.
1: Disease changes the priority. Remove affected flowers or stems and collect infected material from below. Bag it while working and use household waste. Clean your tools before moving between affected plants. In that case, garden hygiene outweighs seed or decorative value.
0: Make these decisions during a weekly garden walk. Cut the repeated flower stems, leave the marked seed heads, and note later work. The garden can carry flowers, seed, fruit, and wildlife food when each plant receives a deliberate instruction.
1: Before deadheading, decide what the plant should produce next. Cut repeat flowering stems above a useful growth. Mark your flowers reserved for seed use next. Cut repeat flowering stems above a useful growth. Mark your flowers reserved for seed

0: in the brightest low spot. It cited winter water and unread parentage. Negotiations continue over a sunny container with drainage holes.
1: A Bulara roseleaf has requested that investigators inspect both sides before announcing a diagnosis. Orange powder, sticky residue, and feathery black patches now occupy separate evidence folders. Irrigation has been redirected to soil pending new growth.
0: Elsewhere, local secateurs have received individual job descriptions. Repeat flowers, rose hips, birdseed, and honesty pods are no longer sharing one instruction. Several marked stems remain in position under the protection of a small weatherproof label.
1: And that's all the latest news from the Garden Front. It's goodbye from me.
0: And good mulch from him.